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8: In front of the home crowd. Honestly, the biggest question mark around this whole thing, and let's get these graphics up here. I mean, it's the obvious one, right? It's Rodriguez's prison stint that just,
9: yes,
8: it kind of caught us all by surprise. But I mean, and look, we're not judging the guy. It was,
9: no,
8: I guess he was driving in down into TJ and got caught with some weed in the car. 8 months in a Mexican prison. Now, that is not why I spent the weekend in Cabo, by the way. That was a choice, and it was leisure only. So there was no, I did not get caught with anything. I am free,
9: right,
8: and I am back. But Daniel Rodriguez, I mean, 8 months, that's for a 39-year-old athlete. That's a long time away from training, away from a proper diet, any conditioning.
9: Yes.
8: I mean, it's the big question mark. And then it's only been 3 months since he's been, you know, released. It was back in April. So that's my biggest question mark. Now, the model definitely can't account for 8 months in a Mexican prison. I haven't done that math data yet. Maybe I'll work on that for next season. But, you know, the one big thing is his age, right? 39 years old against 33 years old. He does have a slight reach advantage, and their XR percentages are dang near identical. Both of them on winning streaks. And hey, the prison stint aside, Daniel Rodriguez is on a 3-fight winning streak, his last win against Kevin Holland. And I believe the story was that Kevin Holland paid for his bail because he wants a rematch against D-Rod, which that's a great story. In all fairness, if D-Rod pulls this upset, we got to make a movie out of this. We don't have good MMA movies. This has got to be a movie if D-Rod pulls this like miracle upset here. But, you know, it's the striking where things start getting a little separated here and where we really start seeing things flesh out. These guys spend most of their time at a distance. Daniel Rodriguez, 83%. Medic at 66%. This is hopefully the type of main event that we were hoping we would get last week. These are two strong strikers. Medic lands 5.11 significant strikes per minute with a 1.56 differential. So he's only absorbing 3.55. That's clean for a power striker, the type of power striker he is. 8 knockdowns along the way. Rodriguez, he's got some high volume, 7.20 significant strikes landed per minute.
9: Wow.
8: But his differential is only 1.89. So with that high volume, his absorption rate is 5.31. Now, he does also have some power, 7 knockdowns along the way. But against a guy like Medic, who is also hard to hit, that's going to be tricky. Both guys have been dropped before, though, so that is worth noting. And as I mentioned, the wrestling and grappling, I mean, we're talking a total of 3 takedowns between both men.
9: Wow.
8: I don't think that's what this is going to be about. We got 11% control rate and a 29% control rate. These guys are looking to just bang and bang quick. The model, it lands very cleanly on Uros Medic, but you do see that tier 5 thing, and that's kind of my flag of, hey, stop, pump the brakes. This isn't worth betting, especially at his odds at minus 360. But here's where I kind of got to separate the math from the fight. And we do get a 61% win probability here. That's where I got to separate the fight from the math, because the Daniel Rodriguez thing is my huge question mark. And I don't know if he's going to show up actually ready to put this fight on. I'm not questioning anything. I'm not questioning the fact that he accepted the fight or anything like that. But it's a tough thing to just bounce back in just 3 months at 39 years old and ready to go, ready to fight against a killer like Uros Medic. I haven't landed on a bet yet, but even though it's a tier 5, I kind of give an extra nod to Medic that, you know, he wants this and I believe he'll perform and on the stage he's asked for. And I want to find a way to place him in a bet. And I kind of like the conversation you and Shane were having on round 2 starting and finding that as a prop, as props start to develop here in Vegas.
9: -$1.05 is what Shane found on that. I feel like that's a fair price. I lean towards the over at plus money at +$1.50. But if you don't want to take that extra 2.5 minute risk, I can understand it and look for that first 5. As I mentioned with Shane, and look, we're kidding about the jails and all that. Like that would never happen in the United States, right? But that's what happens. We saw with Brittany Griner when she was in Russia, and we're like, my goodness, what are you doing holding one of our citizens? And that's what's happened out of D-Rod. And we're like, for us, that seems crazy and inhumane. For other countries, that's what he had to deal with for the last 9 months. It is crazy. And I talk about this all the time, Rob, when you're looking at certain fighters that we talk about, you know, John Jones and some of the stuff that he's had between fights. Where's his head at? Rose Namajunas, sometimes the things she battles internally. And then we have to go wager on these fighters. I have no idea where D-Rod's head is right now, right? Like, you get out of a situation like that, I mean, it sounds scary to me. I'd be terrified if I was held in a jail cell in Tijuana for 9 months, and then I got to go back to UFC. I got to go to Belgrade and fight this killer.
8: It's not like he's still in the States, by the way. Which
9: I'm leaving again.
8: I hope someone checked his bags for him. I hope, you know, he's not stuck in Belgrade.
9: Totally. Like, let's make sure everything's okay when we get there on the flight. But, like, that's the point, is, like, all of these other factors for D-Rod that are really hard to handicap from a human perspective, and then quantify that into a numbers perspective and try to find out if these are numbers that we want to bet on with D-Rod. I don't know that I do. And the other thing, Rob, is it could be one of those deals where he's like, man, I'm just so relieved that I'm out of prison and now I get to go do what I've done my whole life, which is fight. That he does feel like that guy that's, you know, unshackled, if you will, and says, man, I'm free again. And now let me go show this guy they should have kept me in prison, because now I'm going to go beat up this guy because I've had nothing else to do for the last 9 months but think about getting out of here and put a beating on somebody for what he's gone through. So it's really hard to quantify. And that's why I might look at it and say the other effect is it's a stalemate early. because, man, I do have all this pent-up energy, but I got to pace myself here because I got five rounds to work if I need. Nobody believes this fight's going to go five. But again, to kind of pace yourself in the first minute or 2 minutes, and all of a sudden you're in the second half of that first round, and that can get you to that minus $1.05 price point of the fight at least getting to the second. That feels logical to me as I try to illogically figure out where he is mentally going into this fight.
8: Yeah, I love that price too, minus

0: more consistently. You will score more points. I look at the schedule. It is nasty. You get Michigan on the road early. You got to go to Georgia. You go to Florida. Texas on the neutral. Ole Miss and A&M late. But I like over the win total of 7.5. I'm high on Oklahoma. I think if things break right, they could challenge in the SEC and be one of those teams that buy in to make the playoff.
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6: In front of the home crowd. Honestly, the biggest question mark around this whole thing, and let's get these graphics up here. I mean, it's the obvious one, right? It's Rodriguez's prison stint that just,
7: yes,
6: it kind of caught us all by surprise. But I mean, and look, we're not judging the guy. It was,
7: no,
6: I guess he was driving in down into TJ and got caught with some weed in the car. 8 months in a Mexican prison. Now, that is not why I spent the weekend in Cabo, by the way. That was a choice, and it was leisure only. So there was no, I did not get caught with anything. I am free,
7: right,
6: and I am back. But Daniel Rodriguez, I mean, 8 months, that's for a 39-year-old athlete, that's a long time away from training, away from a proper diet, any conditioning.
7: Yes.
6: I mean, it's the big question mark. And then it's only been 3 months since he's been, you know, released. It was back in April. So that's my biggest question mark. Now, the model definitely can't account for 8 months in a Mexican prison. I haven't done that math data yet. Maybe I'll work on that for next season. But, you know, the one big thing is his age, right? 39 years old against 33 years old. He does have a slight reach advantage, and their XR percentages are dang near identical. Both of them on winning streaks. And hey, the prison stint aside, Daniel Rodriguez is on a 3-fight winning streak, his last win against Kevin Holland. And I believe the story was that Kevin Holland paid for his bail because he,
7: yes,
6: wants a rematch against D-Rod, which that's a,
7: wow,
6: great story. In all fairness, if D-Rod pulls this upset, we got to make a movie out of this. We don't have good MMA movies. This has got to be a movie if D-Rod pulls this like miracle upset here. But, you know, it's the striking where things start getting a little separated here and where we really start seeing things flesh out. These guys spend most of their time at a distance. Daniel Rodriguez, 83%. Medic at 66%. This is hopefully the type of main event that we were hoping we would get last week. These are two strong strikers. Medic lands 5.11 significant strikes per minute with a 1.56 differential. So he's only absorbing 3.55. That's clean for a power striker, the type of power striker he is. 8 knockdowns along the way. Rodriguez, he's got some high volume, 7.20 significant strikes landed per minute.
7: Wow.
6: But his differential is only 1.89. So with that high volume, his absorption rate is 5.31. Now, he does also have some power, 7 knockdowns along the way. But against a guy like Medic, who is also hard to hit, that's going to be tricky. Both guys have been dropped before, though, so that is worth noting. And as I mentioned, the wrestling and grappling, I mean, we're talking a total of 3 takedowns between both men.
7: Wow.
6: I don't think that's what this is going to be about. We got 11% control rate and a 29% control rate. These guys are looking to just bang and bang quick. The model, it lands very cleanly on Euros Medic, but you do see that tier.

0: for a double chance opportunity, that's where I'm going to look. Sterling by KO or decision. And if that thing is well under $2 at $1.50, that's where I'd be willing to lay that price point.
1: You know, people wonder probably why I do this show sometimes, and it's because it's actually self-serving for me, because sometimes I can't come to a result, and it's really just to talk to you, Dave, and get to a result here and get to a bet, because I didn't even think about the double chance, and that's a great opportunity, because you're right. Blachowicz is a tough guy to finish. Pejeda couldn't do it, and Pejeda finishes dang near everybody. And Sterling, you wonder, you know, does he have the juice to really get it done quick, or... You know, do we see kind of like you said, where Blachowicz just kind of fights to get the fight over with? And yeah, if that number is, you know, what we hope around -150, something like that, double chance decision or TKO for Sterling, I love that.
0: Yeah, that's the only way that I could play it right now, too, because again, coming off a bender in Japan, those first 5 minutes could be very interesting. Let's put it that way. We've seen a number just go just completely bizarre on the Mateus Rebecki Kyle Przybylak fight. And right now, Kyle is over a $4 betting underdog against Rebecki. When you've run the numbers, Rob, should Mateus be this big a favorite?
1: So the issue is Kyle in this scenario. His numbers, so he's kind of had two UFC stints.

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9: For Blachowicz to pull this upset off, what do you think is the best strategy for him? Because, again, the total is saying that we're going to go into that third round. The longer it goes, does that favor the dog? And if you're the younger guy who's coming off a bender, you might want to get that work done earlier rather than extending this fight longer than you want it.
10: I think Sterling's best chance is to try and mix in some grappling, some clinch work, stuff like that. Kind of like the same path of victory he did against Israel Adesanya, if you remember that fight.
9: Yeah.
10: He beat Israel Adesanya by doing pretty much the same thing, mixing takedowns with striking.
9: No doubt.
10: Right? Clinch control. Having that same type of game plan is how you're going to beat this guy. Because if you stay standing and just let Sterling just be a kickboxer on you, I think he'll win this easily.
9: Yeah, I agree. I think I think you should go back to the easy fight for Blachowicz. And again, we're talking about that resume, right? I mean, it's not debatable when you fought the type of guys that Blachowicz has fought and beaten, as he did Israel Adesanya, and relatively easily. Once he got him down to the ground, he was just the bigger guy. Now, could he do that? Could he do that to Sterling? Hold down the younger guy? And-

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6: In front of the whole crowd. Honestly, the biggest question mark around this whole thing, and let's get these graphics up here. I mean, it's the obvious one, right? It's Rodriguez's prison stint that just,
7: yes,
6: it kind of caught us all by surprise. But I mean, and look, we're not judging the guy. It was,
7: no,
6: I guess he was driving in down into TJ and got caught with some weed in the car. 8 months in a Mexican prison. Now, that is not why I spent the weekend in Cabo, by the way. That was a choice, and it was leisure only. So there was no, I did not get caught with anything. I am free,
7: right,
6: and I am back. But Daniel Rodriguez, I mean, 8 months, that's for a 39-year-old athlete. That's a long time away from training, away from a proper diet, any conditioning.
7: Yes.
6: I mean, it's the big question mark. And then it's only been 3 months since he's been, you know, released. It was back in April. So that's my biggest question mark. Now, the model definitely can't account for 8 months in a Mexican prison. I haven't done that math data yet. Maybe I'll work on that for next season. But, you know, the one big thing is his age, right? 39 years old against 33 years old. He does have a slight reach advantage, and their XR percentages are dang near identical. Both of them on winning streaks. And hey, the prison stint aside, Daniel Rodriguez is on a 3-fight winning streak, his last win against Kevin Holland. And I believe the story was that Kevin Holland paid for his bail because he,
7: yes,
6: wants a rematch against D-Rod, which that's a,
7: wow,
6: great story. In all fairness, if D-Rod pulls this upset, we got to make a movie out of this. We don't have good MMA movies. This has got to be a movie if D-Rod pulls this like miracle upset here. But, you know, it's the striking where things start getting a little separated here and where we really start seeing things flesh out. These guys spend most of their time

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7: Everything looks pretty even. The XR percentage for Sterling looks absolutely spectacular, obviously at 80%, but he's had a very short sample size for us to really measure here. So what he's done has looked great, but let's measure that against that strength of schedule kind of you talked about. Blachowicz is at 58%, so not the best, but that's against the absolute best the division has to offer. It. He was the absolute best for a short period as well. So the striking metrics, I mean, Sterling just has a lot to dish out. 6.15 significant strikes landed per minute, but the differential is absolutely absurd. 3.62. He's only absorbing 2.53. That is an insane number for a guy who dishes out that much. That could be a problem against a slowing down Jan Blachowicz, who, by the way, only lands 3.55 per minute and absorbs 3.14. So most likely, Blachowicz is not winning a stand-up battle here. Now, Sterling doesn't have a ton of knockdowns in his very short career. He does have two. Actually, that's a very good number considering how few fights he's actually had. But Blachowicz does have power. So if Blachowicz can fight a smart fight and use his full set of tools against probably what is, you know, a quick-to-rush young guy here. I mean, taking a six-week fight against the former light heavyweight champion is quite a proclamation to what your abilities can do. You know, he only has four takedowns. He doesn't really wrestle, grapple.
4: No.
7: Blachowicz, hey, 69% takedown defense and a 33% control rate. It's not great, but I think he knows how to pace himself in the octagon. The model leans totally towards Sterling, and that's for clear reason. His numbers are just spectacular when you put them on paper, even in that short.

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7: 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Only 8 Cy Young Award winners out of 52 since the year 2000 played for teams that finished with a losing record, and only 6 of 52 MVPs in that time span played for teams with eventual losing records, two-thirds of whom in that category were Ohtani and Trout, widely considered the best players in baseball at the time of their 4 collective wins. For more wagering tips, visit VSiN.com.
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12: 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Femi Abebefe, Will Hill, hanging with you guys here, taking in all the baseball action and looking ahead to Saturday's card in Major League Baseball. And Will, I'm looking at some of the matchups that we have on deck. I'm going to go to a game that's probably near and dear to your heart because it's 2 marquee teams. This is a game a lot of eyeballs will be on. That is the Yankees and the Cubs. Max Fried on the mound going up against David Peterson, who was once my sworn enemy, now has become my friend this 2026 MLB season. What do you make of that game right now? The Yankees -125, Cubs +104, total 6.5. Got two good pitchers. Wind must be blowing in, or at least projected to be blowing in, as we saw some less than ideal weather Friday afternoon in that contest between the Yankees and the Cubs. But anything that stands out to you, money line, you know, side, total, prop, anything that you look at with this Yankees-Cubs game?
13: Yeah, Yankees with a nice win on Friday. Will Warren gets back on track. The Yankees have not been swinging the bats well. They did score a couple runs on Friday, but I think they had a streak 25 straight innings without a run if you discount or don't include the ghost runner innings, because they played a couple extra inning games on the other side of Chicago against the White Sox on, what was it, Wednesday and Thursday. Fried looks a little cheap. Yankees look a little cheap at -125. Granted, they're down a lot. Chisholm missed the game Friday. Sounds like he's okay. Should be back in the lineup Saturday, but Bellinger's out. Judge is out. Yeah. Stanton's out. Fried was not great last time out Monday against the White Sox, but

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1: 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Which umpires skew under in terms of their results?
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10: 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It is the VSiN Weekend Morning Line. Mark Melusis with you for the next 3 hours as we set the table, so to speak, here on this Saturday morning and get you set for a big Saturday of baseball action. Obviously, we'll hit upon the National Football League. We've got a cavalcade of guests that are going to be joining the program. Jarrett Bailey will join us, talk a little NFL coming up a little later on this hour. Matt Verderam will join us to talk a little bit more National Football League. Jake Kassan, Brock Vereen, and Kobe Dant. A little college football a little bit later on in the program as we inch closer and closer. NFL training camps are wide open, obviously, and plenty of storylines. And we'll get into some of the intriguing storylines coming out of the first couple days of NFL training camps. But really, the big news around the professional sports landscape right now is we inch closer and closer to Monday's MLB trade deadline, which is right around at 6 o'clock Eastern time. What has not transpired? And it is, before we get into that, it's been a baseball trade deadline up until this point. I mean, not much has gone on. Obviously, a lot of rumors about Tariq Skubal out of Detroit. And whether or not he gets moved and maybe ends up in Los Angeles with the Dodgers. But then there's reports out of Detroit that they've not fielded any kind of serious trade offers for Skubal up until this point in time. The reports out of San Diego around their big time closer Mason Miller is that it's going to take a king's ransom to get Miller from AJ Preller and the San Diego Padres. And you take a look at the list of guys that might get traded here, and obviously Skubal's at the top of the list. There's no ifs, ands, or buts about that. And, you know, listen, Skubal's a guy that would change the marketplace. I don't think there's any doubt. I mean, you wake up on this Saturday morning and you think about the teams that are leading their respective divisions, and you think about the Rays, who are, have got a 2.5-game lead on the New York Yankees in the American League East. The Chicago White Sox 3-up on the Minnesota Twins. The Houston Astros with their victory last night now have got a 0.5-game lead over the Texas Rangers in the American League West. The Atlanta Braves an 8-game lead over the Philadelphia Phillies. The Brewers with a 9.5-game lead on the Chicago Cubs. And then obviously you've got the class of Major League Baseball, the Los Angeles Dodgers, who had

0: for the best number when you have a strong enough opinion to make a bet. Keep in mind alternate win totals. Nearly 75% of NFL teams have either gone over or under their alt win total over the past 4 years. For more wagering tips, visit vsin.com.
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3: It's just sad. So many messages, people reaching out that the reason I got into horse racing, watching you and Les Onaka on the quarters late at night, it was just something that would put us to sleep in a good way. But it's true. A lot of people probably would never even have gotten into horse racing if it wasn't because of, at that time, TVG and towards the end here in FanDuel TV. So I think it's a legacy that everybody from the beginning that has been a part of this is going to be able to carry on. If you watched last week, and you probably would have thought it was our last show because there were a lot of crying, there was a lot of emotion, and there were a lot of goodbyes. But we're going to march on and try to keep it a little bit of momentum going into Del Mar, and I'm going to enjoy every moment putting my feet in the sand and getting to walk through the gates there and be a part of it and feel that ocean breeze. I'm just going to try to enjoy every moment of it, which I've done all along. You can probably tell if you ever watched me on the air. I'm enjoying it.
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5: 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Mark Malusis with you right here on VSiN, the sports betting network. The Milwaukee Brewers are adding. Bo Naylor traded from the Cleveland Guardians, and Cody Hewer as well from the Cleveland Guardians to the Milwaukee Brewers. Craig Yoho. And also Blake Perkins going back to Cleveland. So that's the deal so far. If you're looking for MLB action, not exactly, you know, Tarek Skubal getting traded from the Detroit Tigers. And that is really the market mover when you're looking at it. And exactly where does the big ace for the Tigers end up landing before Monday, 6 o'clock Eastern time, MLB trade deadline. And that's going to be the fascinating one because of one of these contending teams, the reports out of Los Angeles is that the Dodgers would love to add Tarek Skubal. Not a lot of rumors or innuendo around the New York Yankees. We'll see exactly if Skubal does end up out there in Los Angeles. And for those that complain about that, well, you know, tough. I mean, the Dodgers, and I get they've got an unbelievable amount of wealth, and I understand how they structure their contract, and the Dodgers have become basically the face of Major League Baseball with all their stars and the fact that they won back-to-back World Series. Well, give their ownership credit, give the way that they operate credit. You know, money makes money. They understand the importance of going out there and winning, and we'll see exactly if Skubal does end up on Chavez Ravine with the Los Angeles Dodgers. Speaking of which, former Mets GM, you hear him on MLB radio as well, Steve Phillips talking about Skubal and the Los Angeles Dodgers. Or maybe not. Or maybe not. Well, maybe we get to the Phillips comment talking about Phillips and or where Skubal ends up if he ends up in the Los Angeles Dodgers, which would be, you know, an amazing, honestly, would be a scenario where if you're out in L.A. and you're able to pair up Yamamoto and obviously Skubal at the top end of that starting rotation would give the Dodgers an unbelievable 1-2 punch. And we'll see if he ends up there and going out there. But still, that's the interesting storyline when you're looking at Major League Baseball is exactly what transpires at the MLB trade deadline, what goes on there, and exactly who gets moved. And the biggest name of all is Tarek Skubal from the Detroit Tigers. Let's talk a little National Football League as training camps are abound and going on here all over the place. And a couple storylines to follow. Okay, let's go. Here's Phillips on Skubal.
6: I think they're going to trade him. And I think that when they called up Max Clark, one of their top prospects, I actually think that it sort of reinforced that they're going to trade Skubal because it feels like we're going to break your heart, Tigers fans, but we're going to give you a reason to hope with Max Clark, the young prospect up there. So I think Skubal, you know, saying his farewells felt like it was his last start there. So I'd be surprised if

0: of what expectations are. The acquisition of A.J. Brown to be their number one wide receiver, you know that they can go out there and run it. Offensive line, to me, is the biggest hurdle. You love what Drake May represents at the quarterback position. You really do. And it is incumbent when you're looking at New England and you look at that division and you're looking at that AFC East, the Miami Dolphins are going to be all kinds of bad. The New York Jets year two under Aaron Glenn with Geno Smith at quarterback should be better. And they, you know, I like the, you know, their first round draft choice, the edge rusher, David Bailey, who's impressing so far down in Florham Park for the New York Jets. But Frank Reich now calling plays as the offensive coordinator. A lot of people believe that if Glenn does fail, Reich might eventually be the head coach of the New York Jets. We'll see if exactly that transpires out in New York. But there aren't big expectations for the Jets. It's really a two-horse race when you're looking at the division. And when you look at the Patriots a year ago, were able to take advantage and of a very, very easier schedule to be able to work their way through. And people question just how good they were. And maybe they came a little bit too, maybe they got to where they got a year too early. And that's fair, right? If there wasn't a snow globe second half, they wouldn't have beaten, Bo Nix wasn't hurt, they probably wouldn't have beat the Denver Broncos in the AFC Championship game. And then they got boat raced in the Super Bowl by the Seattle Seahawks. But it's really the Patriots and the Bills when you look at the complexion of the AFC East. And the intriguing thing about New England is, you might love Buffalo. I think there are more concerns up in Buffalo with a first-year head coach and Joe Brady, concerns back into that secondary. I understand a brand spanking new stadium, but more concerns about Buffalo than there are in New England, where if May is able to take another step forward year number three, with now a number one wide receiver in A.J. Brown, an offensive line that is a little bit better this year, even though the schedule might not be as favorable in 2026 as it was in 2025, I think a lot of people like to look at that as an excuse or a rationale or a reason, although I think the Patriots are actually good. And if May, quarterback, most important position in the National Football League, if May takes another step forward, then you know what? Maybe sky's the limit for New England in 2026. We're rolling right along. Mark Melusis with you. This is the VSiN Weekend Morning Line right here on VSiN, the Sports Betting Network.
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10: I think this team has a chance to be really good this year. I look at Gunnar Stockton returning, and I think he'll be even more improved. The running back room is loaded. The offensive line looks shored up. Just look no further than the tight end room. They've got three dudes that are going to create.

0: this hour, they might be the second best team in the National Football League, second in their division, second best team in the NFL coming into the year, even after all the losses throughout the course of the offseason. I think another interesting storyline is going to be the Vegas Raiders, with Kubiak obviously as their head coach, and exactly what transpires at the quarterback position. Kirk Cousins getting talked up, and obviously you've got Mendoza, the number one overall pick coming out of Indiana. Bowers, obviously a stud at the tight end position, and Brock Bowers is going to be an absolute fantasy stud. He's going to be a stud on the field. He's almost uncoverable. Everyone thought he was going to be a big-time star coming out of Georgia, and that's exactly what he has been. I think the Raiders are going to be an intriguing storyline because of exactly when do you get Mendoza? It's one thing for Kubiak to come out and talk about Kirk Cousins and what Cousins provides this team from a veteran perspective, and that he's done everything right out there in Vegas. I think they're handling it correctly. The issue you have, though, is, and we've seen it time and time again in the National Football League, and this has to go into your handicap when you're looking at the Vegas Raiders, is this, is it's just a matter of time. You want to eventually get that stud rookie quarterback in play. Why? Because eventually you want to get him the experience that he needs. Why? Because eventually you want to start winning. And the goal for any team that drafts a quarterback in the first round, or any team that believes they have found their future franchise quarterback, is starting to win before you have to pay said quarterback. That's why there is inherent pressure on the Patriots. That's why the Giants are feeling bullish about them going year two under Jackson Dart, is ultimately you want to try and win, because what happens before you have to pay that quarterback franchise money, and he's a franchise quarterback, you can play other positions. Then when you have to pay that quarterback in a salary cap world, can't pay everybody else. We continue. VSiN Weekend Morning Line right here. Mark Melusis with you on VSiN, the Sports Betting Network.
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7: 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Jensen Lewis here, co-host of VSiN by the Books with my guy Dave Ross. Tune in Monday as we preview the trade deadline in Major League Baseball, and we'll react to all of the weekend's transactions as well. We'll continue to go team by team, previewing the NFL season. It's right around the corner, especially with the Hall of Fame game coming up. 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

0: That is six series against bottom feeders. So even with the two-game deficit, I think we could be looking at an Astros team that still wins, you know, 75-80% of their games in this month.
1: I mean, worst price, but the team they're playing today, the Texas Rangers, who are around 12-1. Giants, Baltimore, Angels, Athletics, Nationals, Angels, White Sox, Brewers.
0: Yeah.
1: Pretty good schedule this month, too.
0: Yeah, it is. It's a fun little market, and again, you got, like, 3 hours. So go ahead and get in on it, guys. We just mentioned the College Football Guide is coming out on Monday. So you got to go in right now. If you go in, you can start for as little as $9.99 or 50% off a pro subscription on the annual basis. Not only will you get that guide, but we're going to throw in the Fantasy Life Fantasy Football Guide as well. 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
5: Hot, hot. Elite, elite defense, and they do lose some talent. They're replacing some pieces from that defense, but I think based on what they have coming back and who they brought in, these guys are going to be nasty once again. When you look at the offense, though, I mean, Mateer is back. He's fully healthy, and I think that they will be more explosive. The backfield is loaded with Torrey Blaylock and Xavier Robinson coming back. The receiver group looks good. I think if the O-line can stay healthy, we're going to see Oklahoma convert third down better. They're going to sustain drives more consistently. They'll score more points. I look at the schedule. It is nasty. You get Michigan on the road early. You got to go to Georgia. You go to Florida. Texas on the neutral. Ole Miss and A&M late. But I like over the win total of 7.5. I'm high on Oklahoma. I think if things break right, they could challenge in the SEC and be one of those teams that buy in to make the playoff.
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2: Live from the Mint Gaming Hall here in Franklin, Kentucky, right above the Circus Sportsbook. I am Brad Taylor, and this is Live Bet Saturday. We thank you so much for joining us. As we try to cash some tickets, our thanks to Paul Stone, who joined us on the Progressive Guest Line last segment. Boy, I'm glad he talked me off the ledge on that Kentucky under that I'm taking, under 4.5. I feel like everybody at Lexington hunts me down after every time I say that on the air. It's a personal thing. I just need to get over it. But anyway, we've got Major League Baseball going on right now. Middle of the third here. It's Pirates 3, Reds nothing. And our guy Ashcraft needs to strike out some guys back in the Vegas studios. I think we know what we're talking about. Bottom of the second, Phillies and Orioles still tied at 0. That was a good spot to take an under, we think. And after one, Rangers 0, Astros 0. Bottom of the first in Cleveland, it is 0-0. Once again, Cleveland not able to score. And the Braves already up 2-0 on the Nationals. Down in the A, top of the second there. And the Cubs already up 1-0, it looks like, off a wild pitch. And yes, they just scored off a wild pitch. No hits, one run for the Cubs. So the Cubs already up 1-0 on Max Fried in the bottom of the first at Wrigley. Max, that was a PCA, just scored another run. Talk about questionable votes. PCA over Shohei for MVP right now. I don't see why, if Shohei's not going to do it much more at pitching, why not take PCA to win an MVP? Our friend Will Hill had a nice little article we saw earlier today about PCA, Pete Armstrong, winning the MVP over the Shohei. But there's a couple of other awards that I like to look at in Major League Baseball right now that I kind of want to look at. And one of them is the National League Rookie of the Year. And yes, I am in Lexington, Kentucky, and the station I'm on there, we are the voice of the Cincinnati Reds, 162 games a year. All we do is play the Reds, and every game, whether they're winning or whether they're losing, it is all about the Cincinnati Reds. But right now, they have a player, no, not Ellie De La Cruz. I'd like to find a prop on him to go 30-30, though. That's another story. But there's a young man that plays for Cincinnati named Sal Stewart, and he has something that kind of nobody else as a rookie especially is ever going to have. He's leading the major leagues right now in RBI. He has 84 RBI right now. No player in all of Major League Baseball has more RBI than Sal Stewart. Yet if you look at the odds for him to win the National League Rookie of the Year, J.J. Weatherholt is an odds-on favorite. He is minus 150 a lot of places, while Sal Stewart is anywhere from 2-1 to 3-1. You look at all the numbers, more home runs, Weatherholt or Stewart? It's Stewart. Better batting average. Crazy as it sounds, Weatherholt leads off a lot. It's Stewart. More stolen bases. Of course it's Weatherholt. He leads off for the Cardinals. They both have the same number of stolen bases. OPS plus is Stewart. Every offensive category, Stewart is either tied with or better than J.J. Weatherholt, except one that the analytics people are really going to point to, and that's WAR. J.J. Weatherholt's top 10 in Major League Baseball with a WAR of over 4.3 going into today, while Sal Stewart is under 2, 1.7. So, when my age group, I'm into my 50s now, when we were young, what did we see when a baseball player trotted up to the plate? What did they flash on the screen? Average home runs, RBIs. That's it. There was no WAR. There was no on-base percentage. There was no nothing like that. And the voters treating it accordingly. I go back to one of the first memories I had. 1979 Pittsburgh Pirates, we are family. Yes, I'm that old. But Willie Stargell won the MVP that year. He had 32 home runs. If you look at WAR, he was the 8th best player on his own team. He only played 128 games that year. That's where voters have been. And then, of course,

0: And yeah, I'll be playing all these games. I'm probably not going to play the game Thursday night, but I'll be playing a lot of preseason games coming up with this as we check the Major League Baseball scoreboard before we go to break here. Pirates is still up 3-0 on the Reds. And the only other score that's changed since the last time, Braves are up 3-0 on the Nationals. So yeah, let's talk about that coming up after the break. But are you looking for college football season? Yeah, I am too. Now's the time to get ready for college football. And VSiN College Football Betting Guide comes out Monday. 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

0: we don't have to bet it. We'll have many more of these week one to play, but kick them and stick them. Road Dogs, three or less. Totals, where the whole team is favored, 37 or more. Go under. Seems easy, doesn't it? Because over the years, if you do that, you've done quite well for yourself. Both times, sample size, 20 years of sample size, over 500 games for both these. And I know the great Jimmy Vaccaro always said, you know what? Systems don't pay the mortgages. Well, sometimes if you use systems along with some analytics and some other things, especially the regular season, it may not pay the mortgage. You know what? It might just pay the utilities. And that's the bottom line here on VSiN, the Sports Betting Network. We appreciate you joining us here on this Live Bet Saturday. This has been hour number one. We got three more hours to go, and we're watching baseball. We're trying to pick some winners tonight. We got some more games starting at the top of the next hour we'll look at. We got all these baseball games. We're going to talk Major League Baseball, more college football, some NFL later in the show. We've got Bob Nightingale talking Major League Baseball trade deadline, and I'm going to run that Sal Stewart thing by him next. That's all coming up the next hour right here on Live Bet Saturday on VSiN, the Sports Betting Network.
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7: Hey, it's Jonathan Von Tobel from VSiN, and when I'm betting in-game totals in the National Football League, one of the first things that I like to look for is early opening scores, whether it is an opening drive or whether it's something like a kickoff return, an interception return for a touchdown early on. Generally, scripted drives in the National Football League have a higher rate of success than we think, and so the in-game market tends to overreact just a little bit to some of those types of scores, especially when it's something that can't be repeated, like a kickoff return or others. For more actionable information, make sure you check out VSiN.com.
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13: What's more likely to cash? Drake May to have 35-plus TD passes, plus 600? Or Trevor Lawrence to have 35-plus TD passes, also plus 600 at DraftKings Sportsbook? What's more likely to cash?
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0: for New England. 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